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4: Hi there, Duncan from New York. Thank you for all that you do. I'm actually looking into stock ticker KLAC, KLA Corporation. It deals with the semiconductors and semiconductor equipment. I'm just looking to get your thoughts about it, what it seems like. It has great return on equity and return on assets. And it also seems like it has like a moat too. And when you look at the technicals, it's just been going up. Now, I know that I might be too late, but, you know, this would actually go in my Roth IRA. It looks like this will have a long moat in the semiconductor space, and would like to add a partial position now and maybe another position later. So thank you for all that you do, and have a great day. Bye.
5: Looking at KLA Corporation, used to be called KLA Tencor, now it's just KLA. It's been on a run, along with the other large chip manufacturers, which we own one of their competitors. So we like the space. It's just, this is second on the list within the large chip manufacturers, chip equipment manufacturers. There we go. Now we generally like these names over the actual chip manufacturers, usually. It's not always the case. You don't want to be dogmatic about it, but certainly there is, as the caller said, there, profitability, return on equity tends to be very high, which you want to find, you want to see. Return on invested capital, 42%. Certainly like that. Now that is the highest it's kind of been in a while. So is it over earning right now? Potentially, but it is, has a good business, good cash flow, $4 billion in free cash flow, pretty much no debt. It's taking that cash. It's paying out a little bit of a dividend. It's buying back shares. It's doing all good things with its cash. And earnings are expected to go to $50 per share next year, from 37 this year and 33 last year and 23 and change the year before. So big move, over doubling of earnings in just 3 years. But it is trading for about $1,845 per share. So even on forward-looking earnings of 50, you're talking about, what's that, 30, mid to high 30s, times forward-looking multiple. Not cheap. So what you're getting here is good momentum, a very good business, still a somewhat cyclical business, but a good business. And so you need to have a longer-term time horizon, because the biggest downside here is that it's not cheap, even based on those forward-looking earnings. So while the momentum is good now, probably a point in the next 12 to 18 months where momentum's not that great. You get a broader pullback. To me, that's a better time to be adding to this for a long-term play. That's what I would be waiting for, because like I said, this is a cyclical business that right now is priced to perfection. What we know about cyclical businesses is that cyclicality comes back and makes everything look not quite as rosy. The market will punish it for that. The hedge funds will dump it because the momentum is no longer positive. The retail investor will dump their shares because they tend to have weak hands as well. And then that is the time when it looks to be attractive. Right now, to me, it's just a momentum play, not a long-term entry point. Although you may do fine long-term because, as you said, and I just said, it's a good business. Now let's talk a little bit about AI and investing. And there are some recent studies that basically turned the market loose, or turned AI loose on

0: dating as well as giving financial advice. So let's start off with the financial advice side. It's really easy to open up ChatGPT or Claude or whatever, Gemini, and ask it a bunch of questions, create a portfolio, etc. But is it helpful, or is it going to, or it will give you advice that's misguided? Is it a substitute for a licensed professional? Here was the test. Basically gave the instructions of you are a fiduciary financial advisor tasked with managing my long-term investment portfolio for the next month. Here's my age profile, primary goals of growth, long-term time horizon, 3 out of 5 risk tolerance, and $1 million. And it's a taxable account. What should you do? And it gave the advice of 50% equities, looking at VTI, Qs, VIG, international equities, fixed income, REITs, and cash. But the problem started with it didn't give the recommendation that corresponded with the amount of cash that it wanted to hold. So it ignored certain instructions. And this is one of the problems with the outputs here is, remember, they hallucinate. They make mistakes, even though they say it with a lot of authority. And that's the biggest issue with AI. So after the break, I'll pick this up, and then we'll get to our main focus point. Now, the next Invest Talk, we'll look into this story. Gold price forecast 2026. 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
2: With SRN News, I'm Jason Walker. Moscow and Kyiv accusing one another of disregarding President Trump's request to stop their attacks. In the meantime, as the U.S. brokered ceasefire between Russia and Ukraine expired Monday, American and European officials considering how they might steer the warring countries into further talks. The last remaining passengers on a cruise ship hit by a deadly hantavirus outbreak have disembarked now and boarded flights to more than 20 countries to enter quarantine. A French woman was the latest to be confirmed as infected. Google has disrupted a criminal group's attempt to use artificial intelligence to exploit another company. One expert says now that adds to heightened worries across government and private industry about AI's risk for cybersecurity. SRN News.
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0: Now, before the break, I talked a bit about turning to AI for investment advice. And I started off saying basically gave a pretty generic portfolio breakdown using, you know, index ETFs, but it ignored certain directions. And so it shows you that you have to double check its work, like most AI output. Now, that's not really an issue, except for when you have it help you with adjusting to headlines, for example. What about asking it to navigate the war in Iran? What should you do? Well, first off, it suggested trimming international stocks and adding what's called a hedge sleeve. And that sounds great in practice, but it was the same advice that was given when asking help to deal with potential government shutdown back in the fall. And it suggested using options at a time when a professional would tell you probably not, after the market had already moved, when options were already expensive. And the advice was similar when the trade war happened last year. Back then, it also said, should buy defensive stocks like Lockheed Martin. Thought that would outperform. Well, this was in October, since then, Lockheed Martin was up 5.5% and S&P was up about 8%. So it lagged the overall market. And then it asked about leveraged ETFs and it gave your boilerplate warning about how they're dangerous, laid out the risks. But then it said that it would identify ETFs that might make sense in the right situation. And then it identified three and asked if it wanted to help you figure out which ones to use despite the warnings. And the biggest issue, I think, with all AI in a lot of capacities, when you're trying to get advice, is that a lot of times it will tell you what you want to hear. It will confirm your bias. It won't be that true sounding board that will keep you away from harm. So that's a clear indication that AI is good for helping you understand concepts, helping you explain things in the market like what a leverage ETF is. But when it comes to the brass tacks of actually putting money to work, not really a great tool. And that's confirmed by another set of studies around running actual strategies. There have been multiple attempts at this. Alpha Arena, which is a tech startup, pitted 8 major frontier systems against each other, like Anthropic's Claude, Google's Gemini, OpenAI, ChatGPT, Elon Musk, Grok, and 4 others. Gave them $10,000. As a whole, portfolio lost money. Only 6 of the 32, so it allowed them to run, each of the 8 to run 4 times. Only 6 times of the 32 did they actually make money. Pretty crazy, right? So clearly they're not set up to run real money. You need a human. Now, LLMs are good for something like doing research, finding and employing the correct tools to use. But often, if they're left to their own devices, they trade too much, incorrectly size their positions. And they mistime their trades as well. So this is the clear takeaway right now. Now, this could change. But like most things in the world in AI, it's all about them being great tools to help, to augment some work that you would have to do that might take a lot longer. But it still takes a human being to parse through it and actually find the real value. AI will not do it on its own. It's just an assistant. Now let's go answer a voicemail question next.
10: I have a question about Devon Energy, ticker symbol D as in Dr., V as in Victor, N as in Nancy. I do have a small position and not sure if it's a good entry point and the fundamentals are strong. If you can give me your expert opinion, that would be great. Thank you once again. I will listen your answer on the podcast. Thanks. Bye-bye.
0: All right, looking at Devon Energy, DVN is the symbol. Earnings this year associate up 39% to $5.46 and then be flat next year. It's in an uptrend like most oil stocks. It's pulled back recently, and to me, this is an entry point if you're trying to add oil in general. And Devon Energy is a very strong quality shale name. It operates in the Delaware Basin, Eagle Ford Shale, Barnett Shale regions. Produces oil and natural gas. $54 billion market cap, very little debt, like that. And once again, earnings are expected to continue to rise. But a lot of this does have to do, at least in the short term, of what happens in the Middle East. I'm in the belief, and you saw another headline today, that this is going to continue to drag until there's a real break. Talking about oil at 150 or higher, that's probably where the economy truly can't handle it. Right now, it's a nuisance. It's an annoyance. It's a drag a bit on consumer spending, but most of the consumer spending comes from the top 20-30% of the wage earners anyway. Who can afford another $100, $150 a month and to fill up their tank? So it matters. It doesn't matter as much as most people think. And so that could be a break. It could be another supply chain break, something around helium or aluminum or copper or urea that goes into fertilizer. These are all potential breakpoints where, okay, I think of it like COVID. Remember COVID? People were talking about it. Things were kind of bad in China, but nobody really thought it would hit the United States or, you know, the market was kind of whistling past the graveyard on that. And then Tom Hanks got COVID, Rudy Gobert, the NBA got COVID, so they shut down the NBA, and then it kind of snowballed from there. And the world kind of shut down, right? I'm not saying the world's going to shut down, I'm just saying there's going to be a wake-up call that's going to push the United States into a more conciliatory posture, where they're likely to give in to some degree. It's pretty clear that the IRGC and the current Iranian government, they're pretty dug in. This is the most bargaining power they've had in decades. They're taking over the undersea cables and kind of holding them hostage. When I say that, the undersea internet cables that connects to Europe, to Asia, etc. Which to me is in some ways a bigger bargaining chip than closing the Straits of Hormuz. But it's clear that it's unlikely to resolve, I think, in a time frame that the market is kind of pricing in. So in that case, I do think oil prices and energy companies continue to go up. So I would probably be a buyer of Devon on this pullback. Now, my main focus point is about this hot market and kind of connects to what we just talked about. You know, stocks are pushing higher. We know that, but it's very narrow. Tomorrow we get CPI. March CPI came in at 0.9% month over month, the largest increase since June of 2022. Annualized inflation up to 3.3% will likely go higher once we get the April numbers. But despite that, despite what's going on in the Middle East, momentum in the markets is still strong. But are we at a point where enough investors are offsides? You could certainly argue it both ways. The bullish view is earnings are good. Earnings have been very good. Q1 earnings are coming in very strong. Companies beating expectations across sectors. So even though the ISM Manufacturing Prices Index is at the highest level since April 2022, because of tariffs, because of energy cost pass-through, all of that, it's not hurting profits. In fact, profit guidance is at the highest level it's been all year. But then there are the concerns, like inflation, private credit issues, job displacement fears around AI. So is the earnings growth strong enough to overwhelm these risks? Or are investors getting too comfortable? That is the big question. Let's talk about it. Gasoline prices are up 21% since March. The broader energy index is up 10.9%. This is part of the CPI calculation. If you strip out food and energy, it rose 0.2%. Only 2.6% year over year. Not bad. But we know eventually that will feed through to services. It will feed through to physical goods. And so inflation is headed higher. We know that will squeeze the consumer, but most importantly for markets, it has to do with the Fed. Right now, there's about an even chance that they'll raise or lower rates now in year end. We know Scott Bessent is going to be pushed by the president to cut rates. And you have one Fed member that is aggressively trying to cut rates, Steven Mnuchin. He was one of the dissenters in the latest FOMC meeting, but three of the four, actually said, no, we should not have an easing bias. We should have a neutral bias. And if you start with a neutral bias and you see inflation accelerating, what are you going to likely move to? a more hawkish bias? Probably. And so to me, that is the real question. What is this battle going to look like? Because what you see here is if the Fed does nothing and rates rise, if inflation rises, which it is, and rates stay roughly the same, you now have deeper and deeper negative real yields. If the Fed's at 3.5 to 3.75 and the inflation surges to 4, 4.5%, guess what you have? You have negative real yields. And when you have negative real yields, what do investors do? They go and chase higher yields. They go and buy equities. They go and buy corporate bonds. They go and buy risk assets. But do we get to a point where we get a 4.5% inflation print or maybe a 5% inflation print? Does that precipitate a more hawkish Fed? No matter what Stephen Marin says, no matter what Kevin Warsh says, but the other Fed members say, no, we can't sit here and watch inflation spiral higher. We need to hike rates. To me, that is the biggest risk in markets right now. That would turn this positive sentiment on its head. Where financial conditions would tighten to a degree where you're no longer seeing continued grinding to new highs and V-bottoms. What you get is something more similar to 2022. Remember then? That's where the Fed aggressively hiked rates to reduce inflation. That is the biggest risk in markets right now. So despite the market being hot, you have to watch out for that. That's where you could see a market pivot. Until then, hey, probably new highs and continued V-bottoms.
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15: Hi, this is Dan from Walnut Creek. Thanks for taking my call. I had a question about TJ Maxx, stock symbol TJX. Return on equity looks really good, but its forward PE is still pretty high, close to 30. And its free cash flow compared to its total outstanding debt, it's the debt is like about almost three times as much. And it's been on a downtrend lately. I was curious to know what your thoughts are on this stock. Thanks very much. Bye.
0: Looking at TJX, a name that we do own for clients in one of our strategies. We've owned it for a while. It has had a bit of a pullback as of late, peaked around 165 or so, now we're at 148. So not a dramatic pullback, but for a name that tends to consistently grind higher, that is notable, shall we say. Now they have about $5 billion in free cash flow. On a market cap of, where are we? $170 billion. It's not a huge free cash flow yield, but consistent. Return on equity, 60%. Return on invested capital, 25%. Both very, very good numbers. Very little debt on its balance sheet. And it's a serial buyer back of shares. Is that how you say it? 10 years ago, it had 1.3 billion shares outstanding. Now it has about 1.1 billion shares outstanding. So the more it goes down, actually, you know, the better it is. Like, more shares they can buy. Now, does this need potentially a broader pullback into the low 130s? I think maybe this reset sentiment. I think that would be fine. But it's always going to trade at a bit of a premium because it's just a consistent performer. Through good and bad economies, they do well. And in a K-shaped economy, they do even better. Why? Because this is for the lower-end consumer, the bargain hunter. They buy excess inventory from the big guys, and they sell it for cheap. And they've been doing that for years, and they know how to make good money out of it. And so, yeah, we would buy it. Is there some more weakness in the near term? Potentially, but we'd be a buyer in any weakness. Let's talk about free cash flow, mainly big tech's free cash flow and their CapEx, $725 billion in AI investment over the past number of years. That is starting to strain some of their finances. Talking about Amazon, Alphabet, Microsoft, and Meta mainly. Free cash flow are expected to fall to roughly $4 billion in the third quarter. For all four of those names combined, down from $45 billion in each quarter since the COVID-19 pandemic started 6 years ago. Their full year free cash flow guidance is at its lowest level since 2014, when their revenues were about a seventh of the current size. These companies are rapidly transforming from a very asset light business to a very asset intensive business. Where they are the world's biggest investor in physical infrastructure. Why is this important? Because free cash flow tends to be a good measure of how much money these companies have left over to do things like service debt or return capital to shareholders through dividends or stock buybacks. And for years, they had a ton of cash. Like I said, $45 billion that they were mainly taking and buying back shares. Why? Because most of them have good balance sheets. They don't really have much debt. But now Amazon is expected to spend more cash than it generates this year. Meta will burn cash in the second half, as will Microsoft in at least one quarter. Now, Alphabet's full-year free cash flow is expected to be positive, but to the lowest level in more than a decade. So what you're seeing here is these companies, and that's one of the reasons why earnings are going up, because they're opening up their balance sheet. They're opening up their spending to the rest of the economy as opposed to just buying back shares. So it's a boost to the overall economy. It's a boost to the companies that are helping with the AI data center infrastructure build out. They're catching up to the demand. The question is, how sustainable it is for them and the rest of the market, frankly. We'll continue to watch that and see how their free cash flow evolves and their spending, most importantly, will evolve. Well, that about does it. 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
2: News this hour from Town Hall. I'm Jason Walker. A French woman and two Americans have tested positive now, or at least showed symptoms of the hantavirus.
17: Authorities announced the new cases as nations around the world repatriate passengers from a cruise ship hit by an outbreak and quarantine or isolate them. French Health Minister Stephanie List says the woman was among five French passengers repatriated on Sunday to Paris from the MV Hondius. One of the 17 American passengers evacuated and flown to Nebraska also tested positive for the virus, but is not showing any symptoms, and another had mild symptoms, U.S. health officials said late Sunday. The World Health Organization is recommending close monitoring of the former passengers and many countries quarantining them. I'm Charles de Ledesma.
2: Well, China says that exports rose 14% last month compared to a year ago, and that's despite the Iran war and the lingering impacts of higher U.S. tariffs. More from Rich Thomason.
18: The newly released report comes ahead of this week's planned meeting between President Trump and Chinese President Xi in Beijing. The results beat analyst estimates and are a significant improvement from March's 2.5% year-on-year expansion. Imports have climbed 25.3%. That's slower than the 28% growth in March, but it's still robust. The U.S.-China relationship faces multiple challenges, including the U.S. war with China's ally, Iran. Rich Thomason reporting.
2: House of Representatives in the Philippines voting to impeach Vice President Sara Duterte over alleged unexplained wealth and threats against the president. That vote was 257 to 25. The impeachment complaints will now be moving to the Senate for the trial. She denies any wrongdoing, says she plans to defend herself. More on these stories, townhall.com.
19: 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Pure Talk.
2: The MV-11 model cargo planes involved in last fall's deadly UPS crash in Louisville returned to the air. Story from correspondent Lisa Dwyer.
20: The plane crashed shortly after takeoff after the left engine flew off the wing. Three pilots were killed, along with 12 more people on the ground. The Federal Aviation Administration says it approved Boeing's proposed fix for the workhorse MD-11s after extensive review. Lawyers representing some of the families that lost loved ones say they hope the FAA was thorough enough to ensure the planes are safe. I'm Lisa Dwyer.
2: Senate Republicans will move forward with a proposal to give the Secret Service $1 billion for security upgrades to the president's White House ballroom project. They say more security is needed for the president after a man was charged with 2 weeks ago trying to assassinate Mr. Trump. Breaking news and analysis, townhall.com. A civil probe of the Southern Poverty Law Center.
21: The Alabama Attorney General announcing a civil investigation into the Southern Poverty Law Center's fundraising practices. This follows the recent federal indictment of the organization. The AG said he sent a subpoena seeking information about its donations and payments to informants and that he's seeking to determine if the organization violated state laws related to charitable organizations or deceptive trade practices. President Trump's DOJ already announced a criminal indictment against the SPLC, accusing it of fraud. The center's officials have vehemently denied the accusation. I'm Julie Walker.
2: New poll is out concluding younger Americans are more pessimistic than older ones when it comes to the state of the job market today. A complete reversal from just 3 years ago, back when older Americans were more pessimistic. More on these stories, townhall.com.
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1: 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Now, Rob Black.
28: We went through the same thing that we've gone through for like the last 6 weekends, where Iran or the United States makes a peace proposal, and you wait 24, 48 hours, and the other side says, nope, we are not going to bend. We don't accept that. Oil prices go up 2 to 3%. I woke up this morning thinking, you know, around 4 in the morning, Pacific time. I'm like, this is going to be a bad day on the market. It's a little bit weaker. That's okay. We've had six up weeks. Every time for the last 6 weeks, we've gone into the weekend thinking, hey, there's a peace proposal. And by Monday, we're like, oh, that didn't go through. So today started a little bit weaker, and then it got a little bit stronger. Now, the S&P 500 was up about 1/3 of 1%. It only ended up 1/5 of 1%. But it was green most of the day. Dow Jones Industrial Average was up 1/5 of 1%. The NASDAQ was up 1/10 of 1%. It was up about 40 basis points, about 2/5 of a percent, but it pulled back. Russell 2000 up 1/3 of 1%. So gold was up 1/3 of 1%. A lot of things going kind of like the way they go. Silver got a big bid today. Some people think silver is going to skyrocket up 6.8% today, up $5 to $78. I've seen calls for a double on silver. NVIDIA was a big winner today, up 2%, up $4 to $219.44. They're reporting numbers in a little more than a week. Some of the stories out there, I don't understand this court case. I don't want to understand it between Sam Altman and OpenAI's beef with Elon Musk. But it was bizarre today seeing Microsoft CEO Satya Nadella on the witness stand. It's like, he should be at work. He shouldn't be dealing with these two babies. Now, Elon Musk, he helped found OpenAI. And he says that it was supposed to be a nonprofit, but at some point in time, he left because Sam Altman was smelling the profits that could be happening with AI. He said, she said, going on. What happened was, in my mind, and this is what the court's going to say, I've got a brother who's a judge, and I asked him, and he said, from my basic understanding, because he doesn't understand all tech, but he goes, Elon Musk sold. He sold his interest in the company. It's a contract. You can't go back in time and say, I want a do-over. Interesting, right? So seeing Satya Nadella on the witness stand was just weird. And he said that, you know, OpenAI board said that they cut ties with Altman because he wasn't consistently candid with members. Nadella said the reasoning didn't suffice and believed there may have been some jealousy coming through. He kind of stuck up for Altman. And I just go, what babies? What's wrong with these billionaires? I like Nadella. Why is he being dragged into this? He wears a good looking suit, by the way. So the S&P 500 and the NASDAQ eked out records. That was nice to see. Trump signed an order today aimed at lowering beef prices. I think it has something to do with not mad cow disease, but letting in beef that might be a little questionable. I love a good piece of beef. You know, my favorite ribeye is that Houston's ribeye. I used to go there 20 years ago and it shut down in San Francisco. I think it shut down.
5: Wowie, wow, wow, wow.
28: But they had a Hawaiian ribeye that was delicious. So I made that for my kids the other night because now there's all these copycat recipes. And it was delicious. So, okay, back to me. Back to reality. I've got a great show for you today. In the show, I'm going to talk about a new trend in AI investing. It's very passive, but it's going to be the next big trend along with robots. I talked about robots on the Friday show. South Korea, Japan are part of my investment portfolios for that reason. Doesn't have to be a big part, but they do robots better than the United States does. So the stock market had a somewhat choppy start to the week. Mixed strength in the broader markets. But we ended up higher. The Philadelphia Semiconductor Index was up 2.3%, which I own some of the stocks. Lumentum was up 16.5%, best performing S&P 500 component. It's going to join the NASDAQ 100 next Monday. I own some of the NASDAQ 100. coherent technology. And here's why I own an index like the NASDAQ 100. Now, you know my biggest positions, Apple and Microsoft and NVIDIA, followed by Alphabet. I have no problems telling you that. But I'll own the QQQs or I'll own the SOX index because the world market for software and the world market for tech is growing. And the world market for semiconductors. And by owning that index, you're owning the largest 20 players or the largest 100 players. And they're all going to, they're not all going to get a piece of pie. They're all going to be winners. But as that pie grows, you'll be pleased. I love pie. You know, my favorite pie chart is how much pie I eat.
6: I love it. I love it. I love it.
28: White trash admission coming up. Later in the show, I'm going to tell you how my mom died, and it's really sad. And I'm going to tell you how my dad died, and it's kind of happy. But my mom used to make, when I was a child, whenever I got good grades, she'd make me chocolate pudding pie, where you take a graham cracker crust, put chocolate pudding in, and put whipped cream on. White trash thing, most white trash thing that I could ever tell you about myself. I've grown to like...
7: buy that for a dollar.
28: I've grown to like apple pie. So NVIDIA was up 1.9%. Tesla was up 3.9%. Take a look at Tesla. They're breaking out. I'm not much of a trader, but if I were, I'd circle it today and do homework tonight. Vertiv was up 8.2%. The AI build-out cycle is alive and well. Alphabet down 2.5%. Netflix down 2.3%. Texas Attorney General said that Netflix looks like they're spying on kids. And instantly this morning, I'm like, I don't care. I just don't care. And maybe I'm wrong. Maybe he's the right attorney general for America. Fox up 8%. I remember Fox in the 1980s, in the early 1990s. And they couldn't compete with ABC, NBC, CBS. So what they did was they did specialized shows for advertisers. Married with Children was for men 25 to 54 who were pigs, like to look at women's bodies and insult women. So they sold...
8: Behave yourself.
28: Well, that's what it was about. I think that's how it's described. And then they did Beverly Hills 90210, which was all about teenagers. And when you're a teenager, you don't look like the little ladies on 90210. You have pimples that are bursting and oozing pus, and you want a cute little automobile, a small car, and advertisers love targeted demographics. The Russell 2000 is up 15.7% for the year. The NASDAQ up 13.1%. I would take those returns right now if you were to freeze them in carbonite. That's a pretty dang good year. S&P mid-cap 400 up 11.6%. The S&P 500 up 8.3%. We're about a third the way done with the year. These are good numbers. Considering we're at war, GoPro reported bad numbers. Revenue fell 26%. Gasoline prices are set to go higher as Trump got turned down by again from Iran. That's got to hurt, man. That has got to hurt. He thought they were going to be like a Venezuela. He thought it was going to be an easy turn of the screw.
9: I know what's good and bad.
28: And it got stuck. Prices on gas are expected to go over $5 a gallon now. Ooh-wee! Kalshi traders have upped that bet to $5.60.
7: What was that all about?
28: You can find me online at Rob Black Show. Come meet me in person this weekend, Saturday, 11 to 1. I'm going to be in the Bay Area in San Mateo. You can sign up for the event at robblackshow.com. 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It's 11 to 1. It's at Pint and Portfolio. It's for people 50 plus. Typically, you got 500,000, a couple million, 10 million. You want to know what to do with it. I'll tell you what I'm doing with my millions and millions. Financial planners, I'll bring two of them with me. Julie, who's going to be my financial planner in a couple of years. My financial planner. You can talk to her and meet with her. 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I've got a great show for you today. A new AI trend that's worth investing in that no one else is talking about. Third segment.
10: This is Hugh Hewitt for townhall.com. Since the battle with Iran began on February 28th,
0: There have been so many reports of, quote, deals with the rump regime atop the ruins of Iran's Islamic Revolutionary Guard Corps, it seems almost silly to respond to another one. But I trust Israeli journalist Amit Segal. On Wednesday, Segal summed up the supposed framework. The most salient part is said to include, and I quote, negotiations are still underway on the duration of the Iranian enrichment freeze. Three sources said the freeze would last at least 12 years. One source estimated the final outcome would be 15 years. End of quote. That, in and of itself, makes this a terrible proposed deal, one that would draw fierce criticism from the GOP's Iran hawks, who want President Trump to finish the job, no enrichment of uranium, period, and finish the job in dramatic fashion. President Trump doesn't surrender leverage. He's got it. We have to hope he uses every ounce of it.
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13: I moved to the Bay Area roughly in 2000. Sort of at the end of the dot-com boom slash bust. I was appalled at real estate prices. I came from New York and Washington, D.C., and I was appalled by real estate prices in the Bay Area. What I wasn't processing in my head was all those dot-com companies and their IPOs in the go-go 1990s created a lot of Bay Area millionaires who bought homes. I bought a home. It took me a couple years, but I did. I'm glad that I did, because social media started to take off.

0: talking earnings of 50, you're talking about, what's that, 30, mid to high 30s, times forward-looking multiple. Not cheap. So what you're getting here is good momentum, a very good business, still a somewhat cyclical business, but a good business. And so you need to have a longer term time horizon, because the biggest downside here is it's not cheap, even based on those forward looking earnings. So while momentum is good now, probably a point in the next 12 to 18 months where momentum is not that great. You get a broader pullback. To me, that's a better time to be adding to this for a long term play. That's what I would be waiting for, because like I said, this is a cyclical business that right now is priced to perfection. What we know about cyclical businesses is that that cyclicality comes back and makes everything look not quite as rosy. The market will punish it for that. The hedge funds will dump it because the momentum is no longer positive. The retail investor will dump their shares because they tend to have weak hands as well. And then that is the time when it looks to be attractive. Right now, to me, it's just a momentum play, not a long-term entry point. Although you may do fine long-term because, as you said, and I just said, it's a good business. Now let's talk a little bit about AI and investing. And there's some recent studies that basically turned the market loose, or turned AI loose on trading as well as giving financial advice. So let's start off with the financial advice side. It's really easy to open up ChatGPT or Claude or whatever, Gemini, and ask it a bunch of questions, create a portfolio, etc. But is it helpful, or is it going to, or it will give you advice that's misguided? Is it a substitute for a licensed professional? Here was the test. Basically gave the instructions of, you are a fiduciary financial advisor tasked with managing my long-term investment portfolio for the next month. Here's my age profile, primary goals of growth, long-term time horizon, 3 out of 5 risk tolerance, and $1 million. And it's a taxable account. What should you do? And it gave the advice of 50% equities, looking at VTI, Qs, VIG, international equities, fixed income, REITs, and cash. But the problem started with it didn't give the recommendation that corresponded with the amount of cash that it wanted to hold. So it ignored certain instructions. And this is one of the problems with the outputs here is, remember, they hallucinate. They make mistakes, even though they say it with a lot of authority. And that's the biggest issue with AI. So after the break, I'll pick this up, and then we'll get to our main focus point. On the next Invest Talk, we'll look into this story. Gold price forecast 2026. Safe haven or victim of rate uncertainty?
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3: With SRN News, I'm Rich Thomason in Washington. President Trump describes as garbage Iran's response to a U.S. peace proposal. Many questions remain about Iran's demands as full details of Tehran's response have not been released. Outwardly, Iran remains defiant. The president would like to...

0: it just makes it a worse political problem for the president. I'm not sure how much people pay attention to real earnings, inflation-adjusted earnings, but they know in their paycheck when it comes in, and they know when they have to spend the money at the grocery store or the gasoline station that things are not good.
1: This is Trump data, right?
0: This is all Biden Trump data. Yeah, this is all Trump data, okay. And all of the turnaround has been since the war started. CPI was moving lower. The Fed looks at PCE, which is runs a little bit lower than CPI, but is still going to be a big number for the month. And that's bad news for the Fed, bad news for consumers, bad news for the president.
1: I had to ask because we were arguing about that for like a year. This is Biden data, so this is Trump data.
0: This is Trump.
1: And we've got something to worry about here. Michael, great to see you. The great Michael McKee with us live from New York with $4.50 on average for a gallon of gas today, according to AAA. We'll have the markets, Amy, coming up, and we'll assemble our political panel next. Only on Blue.
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17: With SRN News, I'm Bob Agnew in Washington. President Trump set to leave for Beijing for high-stakes talks with President Xi Jinping. The U.S. has been trying to persuade China to use its influence over Iran to reopen the Strait of Hormuz. China is a major buyer of Iranian oil and insists it wants the war to end, even as the U.S. accuses Chinese firms of aiding Iran's military, dragging out the conflict. Kuwait has accused Iran of launching a failed attack earlier this month on an island where China is helping to build a port in the Middle East nation. Amazon is opening store-sized delivery hubs in dozens of cities around the country that should get some products to customers in 30 minutes or less. They include everything from fresh produce to diapers, non-prescription medications, and personal care products like shampoo, available now in a pinch. On Wall Street, it's been slow going. The Dow right now off 176 points, and this is SRN News.
18: With the Wall Street Business Report, I'm Rich Thomason. Inflation shot higher last month, hitting a three-year high as consumer prices rose 3.8% year-over-year. A big contributor to the price spike, the cost of energy. Oil prices have been on the rise as optimism about the end of the Iran war appears to fade. President Trump describes the U.S.-Iran ceasefire as on life support after rejecting Iran's response to an American proposal for ending the conflict. The war has already sent the price for a barrel of Brent crude up 50% from pre-war levels. Benchmark U.S. crude rose $3.43 to $101.50 per barrel. Brent crude, which is the international standard, climbed $3.62 to $107.83 per barrel. Online seller eBay rejecting an unsolicited $56 billion takeover offer from GameStop. For the Wall Street Business,
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20: Now down about a 0.25%. The 10-year Treasury yield at 4.45% and the 2-year yield at 3.99%. WTI crude now at $101 a barrel. Brent crude closing in on $108 a barrel. JP Morgan CEO Jamie Dimon says there is too much exuberance in the markets.
21: I think there's a little bit too much exuberance out there. It's not just the Middle East. It's, you know, Ukraine, Russia still there, America, China. There are a lot of these complex issues which may not affect the market, but then the issues like inflation, you know, that today's print wasn't so good. But yeah, I think the market's kind of exuberant and it may not be completely justified.
20: 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I'm Amy Morris. That's a Bloomberg Business Flash. Now back to Balance of Power with Joe Matthew.
22: All right, Amy, thank you so much for spending the day with us here on Balance of Power. She'll be back at the top of the hour, 1 p.m. Eastern Time, with another look at the markets here on this Tuesday edition of Balance of Power. Thanks for being with us. As Kevin Warsh, if you're just joining us, is confirmed to join the Federal Reserve Board of Governors, the nomination becomes a confirmation, and we're moving on to the next leg now in which he would be voted in as chair of the Federal Reserve. Confirmed on that first leg, 51-45, John Fetterman, the only Democrat to get on board with Republicans, now voting on the motion to invoke cloture, which is the procedural vote that would come before the big one that will leave him at the front of the Fed. Big news on the reflecting pool. You saw the president went down there with the motorcade in front of the Lincoln Memorial. You know, they're doing a big job redoing the floor, I guess, of the reflecting pool so it's blue. You know, it's a big job, and it's going to cost a lot more than I guess what was originally thought. The Interior Department has added more than $6 million to this no-bid contract to repair the reflecting pool. President had said, by the way, that, and he picked the contractor for this no-bid job, he said it would cost $1.8 million to paint it blue. Remember, he wanted it to be aqua at first, then he went with American flag blue. This was the company from Virginia, Atlantic Industrial Coatings. Interior adding $6.2 million to the contract's previous cost, saying it now plans to pay $13 million. to the Virginia firm. And look at that. Where'd you guys get the pictures? If you're on, get on YouTube right now, you'll see what I'm talking about. I can imagine people suntanning on the side of the reflecting pool when this thing is done. Sam, thank you for showing us what I'm referring to here. And I'll tell you what. Lester and Jeannie will know what I'm talking about. Fannie Fox was ahead of her time. Do you know that story, the great Washington scandal involving Fannie Fox, who was quite famous for all the wrong reasons? Fannie was, we'll say for the purposes of this conversation, an exotic dancer in Washington and caught the eye of a congressman, not just any, Congressman Wilbur Mills of Arkansas. He was chair of the House Ways and Means Committee. All right, just think of this in modern terms. It's quite a story, too. It was on the front page shortly thereafter. It was the night of October 6, 1974. The Arkansas congressman and Fox were at the Silver Slipper that night, and they got in the car. A friend was driving them home, and they got into a big fight. Headlights were off. They're speeding, swerving around. I don't know what the friend was doing, but I guess they'd all had a little bit too much fun. Park police pulled them over right in front of the Jefferson Memorial. And Fannie Fox, fearing for her own recently acquired citizenship and the political future of the House Ways and Means Chair, jumped out of the car and jumped into the tidal basin, which, by the way, if you're wondering, is about 10 feet deep. She's swimming in there, splashing around. Park police had to pull her out. They handcuffed her, arrested her, and the whole thing went public. In what Bloomberg News referred to, I had to get a kick out of this, as the number three in the top 10 U.S. sex scandals back in 2009. I guess Al Hunt was working on it. Fox was listed third on a list of Time Magazine's top 10 mistresses while she was at it. If only they had repaired the tidal basin for swimming, as they are now the reflecting pool. Is that true? Matt says Teddy Roosevelt used to swim in the tidal basin. We've got breaking news here. Didn't see this coming this hour, but you might have heard about it a couple of days ago. The head of the FDA on thin ice, Mr. McCary, is leaving the building. His time atop the FDA is over, according to Politico. The embattled FDA administration commissioner, I should say, resigning after 13 months on the job. You've heard Marty McCary right here on this program, Balance of Power, and we'll have much more to talk about today as this all moves forward. The president, of course, well, I guess dispatching the FDA a commissioner before heading for China, with Iran, of course, on his mind. It's on President Xi's mind as well, with this elusive peace deal nowhere closer to fruition and a Strait of Hormuz that remains closed. Of course, Iran responded to our latest peace proposal. The president pretty much threw it in the garbage. Here's what he said.
0: It's unbelievably weak. I would say, I would call it the weakest right now after reading that piece of garbage they sent us. I didn't even finish reading it. They said, I'm not going to waste my time reading it. I would say it's one of the weakest right now. It's on life support.
22: A piece of garbage on life support.
1: We have a
22: he
1: plan
22: went from that session with reporters,
1: we
22: by
1: have
22: the
1: a
22: way.
1: Plan to...
22: He went from that session with reporters into a room full of generals, as he put it. Generals waiting on me. And they provided him with military options, should there be no diplomatic ones. That's where he begins the trip to China and where we start with our great political panel. Bloomberg Politics contributor Jeannie Shanzano is with us, Democratic analyst and democracy visiting fellow at Harvard Kennedy School's Ash Center. And Lester's back, Republican strategist Lester Munson, principal of the international practice at BGR Group. It's great to see both of you. Jeannie, the president's got some work ahead of him here, although it seems like we're playing a game of lowering expectations. Jamie Dimon said the same thing Jenny Welch did. Don't expect any big deals and don't expect any big asks from either side. Is that your view?
13: It is. And Joe, can I just say that I love that you come on to Balance of Power and you remind us of Fannie Fox. Where else could we get that kind of info?
22: Nowhere, so thank you very I'll much. Tell you. Absolutely.
13: That's right. And I'm still wondering what are the top two sex scandals. I have my guesses, but I'll have to check
22: I'll
13: that out.
22: I'll look around. Okay.
13: Thank you. I do think Jeannie agrees with them. I don't think we're going to be expecting anything too momentous. And I just go back to wondering, you know, what might have been if Donald Trump hadn't decided in late February to enter this quagmire now in the Middle East. I think he could have had a lot more power, because certainly it looks like the balance of power is shifting a bit in China's direction at this point. He could have gone into this meeting. And we heard even from Lindsey Graham today when he was questioning Pete Hegseth. You heard him talking to Donald, saying, listen, when you go over there, don't forget that China is buying about 90% of the oil from Iran, or their oil from Iran. And it's something we even heard a reporter asking Donald Trump about this morning. You know, how can you say you have such a fantastic relationship when they're buying this oil? And of course, they're aiding Iran, at least behind the scenes in several ways, as is Russia. And so these are the kind of things that I think are going to outshine any sort of focus on big trade deals and big tariff deals, which is what the president went into the administration this time promising to deliver.
22: Should we know more about the agenda here, Lester, or is this just the style of Trump? There's really nothing predetermined. I know there was an advance crew that was over there, but there's been reporting that the Chinese have been somewhat on their heels with the hasty nature in which this meeting was put together, remembering it was postponed from about a month ago. Should there not be a menu for these two leaders to sit down and codify what's already been agreed on?
1: I guess my guess, Joe, is they've actually agreed to the menu for whatever meals they're going to have together. But they some other things might still be in motion. What kind of business deals are we going to have? What are we both going to say about Iran and the future of the Strait of Hormuz and all of these fun topics? Maybe Xi Jinping has something to say about the reflecting pool. I don't know. But I do think this is a feature, not a bug, of the Trump administration. He wants to be in the moment, to be the latest thing. He's got a little ADHD approach, which is not always a bad thing. And so I think we see there's a bunch of CEOs going over there with him, Boeing, GE Aerospace, some other big. I expect there's going to be some, maybe a little bit more news than they're letting us believe right now.
22: What about those executives, Jeannie? We talked about this last evening when the names emerged. Jeff Mason did some amazing reporting there. Tim Cook added to that list that Lester just mentioned. You've got Micron, Qualcomm. Indeed, there could be a massive deal for airliners that's been years in waiting involving Boeing and GE Aerospace. Is that enough reason to go on its own?
13: It is. And I think we know China needs those. I think there is a deal in the offing. And boy, you can just imagine the side deals happening as they all jet over there. I was kind of hoping maybe Sam Altman would be on the trip, too, given the lawsuit. But, you know, that's not happening. But yeah, I mean, they're going over there. But again, all of this overshadowed by what is going on in Iran. I mean, this is why when we hear reports that Donald Trump is bored of the war, he wants to put it behind him, and I'm certain he does. But when you get into a quagmire like this, there is no way to push this aside. So we may very well see a deal on jets. We may see some of these deals on beef and soybeans and other things. I think we will. I think we're going to see a lot of theatrics and pomp and circumstance. But beyond that, what is overshadowing all of this is that the United States, the superpower of the world, still is going to meet its, you know, major opponent in a far weaker position than we otherwise would have been, with a lot of nervous allies from Asia and NATO and other places sort of holding their breath, waiting to see, does Donald Trump offer something, say, on Taiwan that nobody wants him to offer? And so I think that's just overshadowing everything, that concern about what comes out of this.
22: Can you address that, Lester? We've heard that a lot of times, that these concerns exist. The president could be scatting in there, jazz improv with President Xi, cuts a deal to end the war in Iran at the detriment of Taiwan. Is that the kind of meeting we're talking about?
1: I really don't think so, Joe. I don't think the president's going to make a mistake on Taiwan. That would be kind of an obvious error. And I think his position on the Iran war is actually much stronger than we've been indicating here. The U.S. can wait it out on the Strait of Hormuz much longer than China and Iran can. Yes, there's some political pressure on President Trump. The inflation issue is real. The price of gas is real. That is political pressure on him with an eye to the election in November. I think he's in a position to resist that for several more months before that becomes an acute issue. I think he knows that. I think he's happy to sit back, let things play out a little bit, let the Iranians and the Chinese worry about the future of energy exports through the Strait of Hormuz. At the end of the day, China is reliant on the Strait of Hormuz. The United States is not. The superpower in the that has the upper hand here is actually the United States.
22: Okay. We've got about a minute left here, Jeannie. What's your final thought as the president prepares to get on that jet, knowing that he's got a bunch of corporate executives with him and a massive red carpet and amount of pageantry waiting for him?
13: He's going to love that. But, of course, Lester just gets me into this. Read Robert Kagan's piece in The Atlantic, Checkmate in Iran. It's like the old Kenny Rogers song. You've got to know when to fold them. And that's what Robert Kagan, remember that, Joe? That's what Robert Kagan, you know, sometimes described as a neocon, is saying. The president is, there's no good options here. We're going to face devastating losses. The only thing to do is to get out. So Jeannie, I have to, if I could debate, I would say hold the cards.
22: Oh, man, I wish we had more time for the two of you. I know Lester has another thought, but they'll be back in our second hour. Jeannie Shanzano, Lester Munson, Bloomberg Politics contributor, BGR Group. We'll welcome our global television audience to the conversation coming up in just 5 minutes. So stay here. Kaylee is also on her way in. We'll get an update from Michelle Jamrisco on the latest involving the trip to China. And Greg Stanton, the congressman from Arizona, Democrat, former mayor of Phoenix, joins too.
2: 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And I want to set the record straight. I am not an attorney. I've never wanted to be an attorney. And the truth is, I really don't even like attorneys. If I sound like an attorney, I apologize. But what I've learned in my 15 years in the timeshare cancellation...
3: I'm Dan Loney with Your Money Now. The U.S. Senate has confirmed Kevin Warsh to a 14-year term as a Fed governor, an important step towards becoming chair of the central bank. The vote for Warsh to become Fed chair could be approved as soon as Wednesday. Current chair Jerome Powell sees his term end on Friday. As inflation rises, so does the estimate of how much will be added to Social Security next year. The latest report from the Senior Citizens League estimates that the cost of living adjustment will rise 3.9% in 2027. That will push a benefits check higher by $81 a month to $2,162. Hopes of a peace deal between Iran and the U.S. are fading, and that is pushing oil prices higher. West Texas crude is up 3% at $101 a barrel. Wall Street stocks are lower on that news of Iran and higher inflation read this month. Dow Industrial Average is down more than 100 points. The NASDAQ is off almost 500. And that's Your Money Now.
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17: Breaking news at Town Hall. I'm Bob Agnew in Washington. Defense Secretary Pete Hegseth getting a grilling today on Capitol Hill as lawmakers demand information about a likely end to the war with Iran. Democrat Rosa DeLauro.
25: This administration has not presented Congress with any kind of clear or coherent strategy.
17: During House Appropriations Subcommittee hearings, even Republican Chairman Ken Calvert raised concerns.
26: Questions persist about whether we are building the depth and reliance required for a high-end conflict. We have made progress in some areas. I want to acknowledge the Department's efforts to address these questions. However, progress is not the same as capability.
17: President Trump will have the Iran war on his mind as he leaves for Beijing for high-stakes talks with President Xi Jinping. The U.S. has been trying to persuade China to use its influence over Iran to reopen the Strait of Hormuz. China is a major buyer of Iranian oil and insists it wants the war to end, even as the U.S. accuses Chinese firms of aiding Iran's military. The White House has set low expectations for the president's visit to change China's position. Prosecutors have filed criminal charges now against the operator of the ship that crashed into Baltimore's Francis Scott Key Bridge back in 2024.
27: Including conspiracy, violations of the Ports and Waterways Safety Act, misconduct or neglect of ship officers resulting in death, and obstruction.
17: The U.S. Attorney for the District of Maryland, Kelly O'Hayes, that tragedy that led to the deaths of six construction workers. U.S. consumer prices climbed a sharply higher rate again as the 10-week war with Iran pushed energy prices higher. The Labor Department reported today its consumer price index rose 3.8% compared to April of 2025. It's a broadly losing session so far on Wall Street. Right now, the Dow is down by 77 points, the NASDAQ up by 516. More from townhall.com.
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9: Amazon says it's now available in 5 other countries and is expanding in the U.S. The mini warehouses devoted to Amazon Now stock about 3,500 products. 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Offering uber-fast deliveries, the latest chapter in Amazon's relentless pursuit of speed. Rich Thomason reporting.
17: The model of cargo plane that crashed in Kentucky last fall after an engine fell off a UPS jet during takeoff has resumed operations. Back in the air over the weekend, the Federal Aviation Administration says it had approved Boeing's proposed fix for the workhorse MD-11s. Breaking news and analysis at townhall.com. The Trump nominee to lead FEMA is a familiar face.
10: President Donald Trump has nominated Cameron Hamilton to lead the Federal Emergency Management Agency. This marks a surprising comeback for Hamilton, who was fired last year after defending FEMA's existence. If confirmed, Hamilton will be FEMA's first permanent administrator in Trump's second term. The agency has gone through 3 temporary leaders, including Hamilton. He'll need to ensure the agency is prepared for the summer disaster season, while also answering to Trump, who is likely to expect major reforms after a council he appointed recommended sweeping changes last Friday. I'm Lisa Dwyer.
17: The Beatles are returning to one of their iconic sites with a new fan experience in London. Apple Corps, the company founded by the Beatles, will open a 7-floor attraction at their early headquarters in 2027. More on these stories at Town Hall.
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18: Stocks are sharply lower today. Investors are reacting to a hotter-than-expected consumer price index inflation reading and cooling expectations for a resolution to the Middle East conflict. Consumer prices rose 3.8% for the year ending in April, up 2.8% excluding food and energy. The National Federation of Independent Business says confidence among U.S. small businesses improved slightly in April, though business owners expressed concerns about inflation. They were seeing benefits from tax changes. eBay's board says GameStop's takeover offer is not credible nor attractive, and they rejected the proposal. Real estate company Redfin says despite higher prices for homes, its latest research indicates April's pending home sales rose 2% from March. That's your Fox Business Report. I'm Jenny Cosilda. Invested in
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31: All right! Welcome to the show, everybody. I'm your host, Kenny Michaels. It is great to be here today. Welcome, welcome, welcome. Thank you for making us a part of your day. I'm going to go ahead and turn the phone lines on right now. The number to get me live, 888-961-0222. Again, 888-961-0222. Start ringing up the phones. If you want to watch me on YouTube, you can type in Striking Gold with Kenny Michaels, and you can watch me do this show live right now, and you'll see how good-looking I really am, okay? No lie. All right, Deutsche Bank, another bank now. We already have Chase. We have Wells Fargo. We have Bank of America, and now Deutsche Bank calling for gold to double by the end of the year. Every single week, it's bank after bank after bank pushing up numbers for gold. And what does that mean? The reason they're doing this is because countries are stressed about their money. And so countries are hoarding gold. And when countries buy gold because they're stressed about their money, that means we as people, if we're stressed about our money, what do? We should be buying gold. Banks are closing accounts at record numbers. The volatility of the stock market drives seniors crazy. That's why you move to gold. You move your retirement account. Most people don't know that you can take a retirement account, an IRA, a 401k, a 403b, whatever. Any type of retirement account, you can move it into physical metals. You can move it from paper into something physical, an asset, real money, gold and silver. So you should be moving your account. You can call Golden Crest Metals. I recommend them, and I'm going to talk about why I recommend them here in just a second. Their number is 888-406-6222. Again, 888-406-6222. Or if you want me to help you, just go to kennysgoldquiz.com, and you'll see how good-looking I am. My beautiful face is on that website. Okay? So the number to get me live here is 888-961-0222. We have the amazing Wendy on phones this morning. She will take your call, and she'll get your question, and she will connect you to me. Here's something I want to say. People ask me every day, Mr. Michaels, why do you promote Golden Crest Metals? Why do you tell us to go there? How long a company has been in business means nothing in the gold business. There are companies that have been in business in the gold business 20 years, 30 years, and they're ripping off seniors. It's not how long someone's been in business. It's their business practices that matter. And the fact that there's complaints after complaints after complaints on these companies that have been around a long time, what does that mean? It just means they haven't gotten caught yet, but they will. And whether they get caught or not, when you see complaints after complaints after complaints on the Better Business Bureau, that they're ripping off people who are seniors. They're ripping off people that are in their 60s, in their 70s, in their 80s. That's disgusting. And Golden Crest Metals is the complete opposite. There are no complaints. They're not ripping people off. And so I never care how long a restaurant's been open for. I don't care how long a company's been in business. I don't go by that. If a restaurant's been open 20 years and the food is poo-poo and the service is poo-poo, I'd rather eat at a restaurant that's been open a week and the food is good and the service is good. That's what I'm there for. Think about it. If you hang out with a guy who's murdered 20 people, you say, well, he's a really nice guy. I hang out with him all the time. I don't have an issue with him. Doesn't mean he's not killing people. He just hasn't been caught. You never move an IRA, a 401k with companies with all these complaints. You don't do it. Because it shows their business practices. It shows their mentality. I move my money to morals and ethics, not to how long someone's been in business. If someone's been in business 20 years and their morals and ethics suck and their business practices suck and they rip off seniors, what the hell am I doing business with them for? Now you know why I promote Golden Crest Metals. I've done my homework. I have vetted gold companies. I have vetted gold companies from soup to nuts. And Golden Crest Metals is the best place to go. You're going to get more ounces for your money because they're cheaper than everybody else. I love that. There's no complaints. They got great buyback policy. I love that. And what's funny is when I vetted gold companies and I found what I found, then I found out Bloomberg, and you know who that is, right? Everybody knows Bloomberg. Bloomberg vetted gold companies too, and they found the same thing I found. Is that a coinky dinky? I don't think so. We did our homework. Bloomberg found that Golden Crest Metals is the best reputation, from their business practices to their morals to their ethics. And if I'm going to do a national radio show on gold and people want to move their retirement accounts, why the hell would I refer you to a place that's got a ton of complaints? Why would I do that? Why would I refer you to a place that's ripping off seniors? Why would I do that? I wouldn't. That's why I tell you, go to kennysgoldquiz.com or call Golden Crest Metals, 888-406-6222. Okay? So I hope I made myself clear. It's not about how long someone's been around. It's about their business practices. I'd rather eat in a restaurant that's been open a week where the food is good and the service is good than eat in a restaurant that's been around 20 years, the food is poo-poo and the service is poo-poo and the prices are poo-poo any day of the week. Now, the New York Times is reporting that everyone should be moving to gold because they see what's going on worldwide. The New York Times says everyone should be moving to gold if they want growth in their old age. That's what it said. Crazy. Deutsche Bank saying gold's going to double by the end of the year. That's the fourth bank now. Trump is trying to unlock America's largest gold reserve because he has a plan. And someone asked the other day on MarketWatch, there was an article about why are countries hoarding gold? And the answer is countries are stressed about their money, so they run to gold. What a novel concept. If you're stressed about your money, why are you not in gold? Right? So the point I'm making is when you are 59 and a half or older, you have the right to withdraw money from a retirement account. And when you're 73, you have to by law. So when you're at that age where you can start taking money out, you want to be in silver and gold. Because when you take money out in silver and gold and you take it out in the metal itself, you reduce what Uncle Sam gets, which means you keep more money. Did you know if gold never moved and you moved your retirement account into physical gold and silver, you'd be ahead? Is that crazy or what? That's crazy. If gold and silver never moved, you'd be ahead. Now you're thinking, Mr. Michaels, how's that possible? Because it's the only retirement account with the option to pay less to Uncle Sam. So less to Uncle Sam means more to you. So if there's more to you, you're ahead. Even if gold never moves. That's why you move to gold and silver. Seniors benefit from moving to metals. Seniors stress from staying in paper. Some of you are wondering why I'm so good looking, because I'm in gold. I don't have that stress that gives me wrinkles on my face. I don't have that stress. Look at my face right now on YouTube. Go to Striking Gold with Kenny Michaels on YouTube. Look how beautiful I am. Look at no wrinkles, nothing. Because I'm in gold. Because the Bible says if I go to gold, I get divine peace and divine wealth. Now, I don't have divine wealth, but I do have divine peace. Yes, I'm better looking than Brad Pitt. There's no doubt. But he's got divine wealth.
0: Right?
31: 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You can call me live here in studio if you are interested in buying gold, buying silver, trying to find out about it. How do you do it? Does your retirement account qualify? 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The phone lines are open. You can call me live here on air right now. And the amazing Wendy will take your call, and she, of course, will put you through to me. By the way, you could send me an email to be read on the show, kenny@kenmichaels.com. You can send me an email right now, and I'll be happy to read your email on air. If you're too shy to call in, I don't bite. You can call in. I haven't bitten anybody in probably 6-8 months by now. Haven't bitten anybody yet. Yet. All right. So here's something I want to share that came up this week about the banks. There's something called the labor rules, and labor is spelled a little differently. It's spelled L-A-B-O-U-R. And now the banks can close an account at any time with no warning for audits, for reviews, for de-escalation, with no warning. So imagine you have money in the bank that's already paying you nothing. And now they close your account. You get up one morning with a thing, account closed. Boom, stamp, account closed. And you're saying, wow, that's crazy. Because they're in control. When you're in paper, they're in control. But when you take that money from the bank and you buy gold and you buy silver and that is shipped to your home, nobody could take that away from you. You say, well, a burglar could break in, Mr. Michaels, and take my metals. Nah, you put it on your homeowner's insurance policy and you're good. When you own gold, nobody could take it from you, right? It's a physical asset. It's yours. And people are making more money in gold and silver than anywhere else right now. The banks are a snitch to the government. The banks pay nothing on your money. And when this new Fed chair takes over in like a week and a half or 2 weeks, he's going to drop interest rates. And that's going to drop your drawers, and you're going to be exposed with your drawers dropped. Now what do you do with your money? And for most of you, having your drawers dropped would not be a good looking sight, I'm sure. Move to gold. Take your cash, move to gold. Get out of the bank's grasp. Get out of these rules that are coming up week after week after week, that the banks can close this and the banks can do that and the banks own the money and the banks do this and the banks do that. Nothing ever benefits us. Have you ever seen an article that says banks are now going to pay you 8% on your money? Have you ever seen that article? I haven't. Have you ever seen an article that says the stock market is only going to go up, up, up? It's never going to go down. I haven't. If countries are moving to gold because they're stressed about their money, think about that line. That was on Yahoo Finance. It said, countries are stressed about their money, so they're moving to gold. I love that line. And if they're stressed about their money and moving to gold, and you're stressed about your money, move to gold. Ronald Reagan's famous 9 words about the government were this. Listen to this. Ronald Reagan said, the 9 words the people of America fear the most is, knock, knock, we're here from the government, we're here to help you. What? How are you here to help me? You charge me more tax when I take money out of my retirement account than you should. Your federal banking system pays me nothing and can close my account at any time. And you're here to help me? I don't need that kind of help. As a senior, I know you're going to find it hard to believe based on how good I look that I'm 64. I get it. I get it. People have a hard time with this. When you go to kennysgoldquiz.com and you see how good looking I am, people are blown away by my looks. I understand. I can't do anything about it, folks. I was blessed that way. But the government is here to help me, so it says. Yet, when I go take money out of my retirement account and I'm in stocks, I pay a lot of tax. But I've been paying tax my whole life. When is it mine? When I move to gold. The government's here to help me, but the federal banking system is paying me nothing. Now the new labor rule says the banks can close accounts at any time. No warning. How is that helping me? Ronald Reagan said the 9 words America fears the most. American citizens fear the most. Knock, knock. We're here from the government. We're here to help you. If you want to be able to draw on your retirement account and know that you can keep more of your funds, you move it to silver and gold, period. 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Their morals, their ethics, their business practices. 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That's who Bloomberg says you should be calling nationwide. It's crazy. Their number is 888-406-6222. I'll give it to you again, 888-406-6222. Or you can go to kennysgoldquiz.com. 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We come to a point when we're 59 and a half or older, and I've said this on my show 1,000 times, if I've said it once. We get to a point where it's not about how much money we make. It's how much money we keep. Because every time we turn around, we're taxed on everything. I have not yet been taxed on going to the bathroom. But I am taxed on the toilet paper I buy to go to the bathroom. I'm not yet taxed on going potty. But I will be. And so, what can I do as a senior to keep more of my money because I pay tax my whole life? I move to gold. Because moving to physical gold and silver is win-win for you and your heirs. At some point, remember this about your retirement account, okay? At some point, Somebody, whether it's you or your heirs, is going to be yanking money out of that account. And if you're in gold and silver, you could take the money out in the actual gold and silver itself. And what that will do, that'll reduce what you owe Uncle Sam. Now, you have questions about this? Call me here, 888-961-0222. Again, 888-961-0222. That gets you live with me. I'm Kenny Michaels. This is the show Striking Gold. Welcome aboard. We're going to take a break in probably a minute. But when we come back, I want to talk about why are the banks predicting gold to double by the end of the year? We now have the fourth bank in a week that has mentioned it. Chase mentioned it. Wells Fargo mentioned it. Bank of America mentioned it.

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Okay. The reason I'm going to talk about silver when we come back, there's a lot of new information about silver. That the prediction for silver, and you've heard me say this before, is that it's going to triple. Bank of America said 350. 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Okay? So, call me here, 888-961-0222. I'm Kenny Michaels. 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We're going to take a quick break. We'll be right back.

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1: 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I'm Dan Loney with Your Money Now. Amazon is starting ultra-fast deliveries, which will get packages to consumers in 30 minutes or less in a variety of cities around the country. The service was piloted last December and will now be expanded to Austin, Texas, Denver, Minneapolis, and Phoenix. It will also expand its operations in Seattle, Philadelphia, Dallas, and Atlanta. Known as Amazon Now, it wants to bring the service to tens of millions of customers by the end of the year. eBay has rejected the takeover bid by GameStop, which amounted to $56 billion. The e-commerce site had doubts over the financing of the deal, while also touching on its own turnaround efforts. There have been concerns since the announcement that the $12 billion video game retailer would not be able to close the deal. Wall Street stocks are lower across the board, with NASDAQ furthest into the red, down by more than 400 points. The Dow Industrials and the S&P 500 slightly in the red. That's Your Money Now.
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3: With SRN News, I'm Bob Agnew in Washington. President Trump set to leave for Beijing for high-stakes talks with President Xi Jinping. The U.S. has been trying to persuade China to use its influence over Iran to reopen the Strait of Hormuz. China is a major buyer of Iranian oil and insists it wants the war to end, even as the U.S. accuses Chinese firms of actually helping Iran's military. Amazon is opening store-sized delivery hubs in dozens of cities around the country to get some products to customers in as fast as 30 minutes or less. The e-commerce titan's ultra-fast Amazon Now service first launched in India last year, and Amazon says it's now also available in five other countries and expanding here in the U.S. The model of cargo plane that crashed in Kentucky last fall after an engine fell off a UPS jet during takeoff has resumed operations, the FAA approving Boeing's proposed fix for the workhorse MD-11.
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5: Okay, we are back. I'm Kenny Michaels. This is Striking Gold. Welcome back to the show. The number to get me live, 888-961-0222. Again, 888-961-0222. Okay? You can also go to kennysgoldquiz.com. You can watch me live on YouTube doing this show. Go to YouTube, type in Striking Gold with Kenny Michaels, and you can watch me do this show live. All right. So I want to talk about silver for a little bit. You know, Robert Kiyosaki, you know who that is, the author of Rich Dad, Poor Dad.

0: has said many times everyone should have physical silver in their retirement account. China, as you know, as of January 1st of this year, has restricted export of silver to the United States. It means we have less now. Silver has become the number one most wanted and desired commodity in the world. But there's less of it. So what that means is that solar is begging for silver. Electric car, Tesla, as an example, is begging for silver. Southern California Edison is trying to get their hands on silver. AI development is begging for more silver. But yet, there's a lack of it and a lack of mining it. When your financial advisor tries to put you in SLV, which is silver stock, it's mining stock, you're going to lose money, a lot of money, because they're having trouble mining it. So that means there's a low supply of silver, but a huge demand. And so the price of silver is on its way. The price of silver is going up, up, up. And so moving it, there's more manufacturing uses for silver than there is gold. Now, I'm not telling you to go 100% silver. I don't believe in that. I believe in diversifying your metals. You should do half gold, half silver. That way you maximize growth. Because sometimes silver is quiet. And gold shows its roaring lion head. And then there's other times gold's like, hey, I'm taking a break, little brother. You roar your head, and silver goes crazy. So when you move a retirement account, an IRA, a 401k, a 403b, a TSP, a 457a, an annuity. Annuities suck, by the way. I'll get into that in a minute. When you move a retirement account into physical gold and silver, and you call Golden Crest Metals at the 888-406-6222 or go to kennysgoldquiz.com, I'm going to put you in 50-50. Half gold, half silver. That way you maximize growth. Bloomberg is reporting that China silver imports have now hit record highs. Import means they bring in silver. Export means it goes out. China is not a good share, right? When we were in kinder care and we were in kindergarten and first grade, we were taught to be a good share, right? We share things with our fellow classmates, okay? China is not a good share. They don't like to share. They like to hoard. And why are their silver imports going up like crazy to record highs? Because I'll tell you why. The demand for silver is off the charts. That's why you're hearing Bank of America's calling for record numbers. Goldman Sachs, all these big financial companies are calling for silver with record numbers. So the outlook for silver is fabulous. Put it in your IRA, not the stock. Don't put silver stock. You'll lose money in silver stock. Okay? You'll lose money in silver stock. Because the demand for manufacturing isn't the stock. It's the physical metal. Let's get physical. 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You want the physical metal. Okay? 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Okay? All right, the number to get me live here, 888-961-0222. That's the number to get me live. I'm Kenny Michaels. This is Striking Gold. We got a caller. We're going to go to line two. We'll talk to Austin. He's in Palm Desert. I think that's Palm Desert, California, I think. Austin, welcome to the show.
1: Austin? Yes, good morning. Can you hear me?
0: I can hear you now. Yes, I can. Is this Austin from Palm Desert, California?
1: Yes. I just want to let you know that we were swindled to a gold, reputable gold company. We bought over $240,000 in gold and silver. They gave us gold, coins, silver coins. We put it in our personal safe in our house. We found out later the gold was worth a quarter of what the value they said it was. Silver was even less.
0: And so I want to, and I'm not, again, I'm going to say this. That absolutely irritates the hell out of me. And I'll tell you why, Austin. This was my point earlier in the show. It doesn't matter how long someone's been in business. What matters is their business practices. That's what matters. You started this call by saying, which I love, it was supposed to be a reputable gold company. Now, when people buy gold and silver, I always say, do your homework. Go to the Better Business Bureau. Type their name in. When their profile comes up, click where it says complaints. And read the damn complaints. Because a lot of these gold companies that are supposedly big names that have been around are ripping off seniors. Do not judge a gold company by their name, by how long they've been in business, and even if some famous actor promotes them, means nothing. The famous actor is paid to say they're good. You, the consumer, have to do your homework. Now, I'm disgusted by the fact that you were ripped off. But I have something to say about that, Austin, and here's what I want to tell you. If I go to an auto mechanic and he rips me off, it doesn't mean all auto mechanics are bad. It means that one's bad. If I buy a bag of apples and one apple has a worm, doesn't mean all the apples have worms. Yes, it's true, Austin, that when a company does that to someone like you, it puts a black eye on the industry. No question. No question. And I'm hoping I can help you to fix whatever happened to you, and I'm going to go out of my way to try to help you guys. But that's why before I tell you to call a company, I do my homework. I vet the company. I know just about every company in the gold industry. And if you went online right now to the Better Business Bureau and you pulled up some of the biggest names where you've got actors promoting them, and you, when their profile comes up and you click complaints, you'll be blown away by how bad it is. But people are more lured by the actor, right? We've seen them all on TV. Turn on Fox News. There's an ad for gold every hour. There's a famous person. It doesn't mean the company's good. And here's my question. I wonder if that famous person did their homework on the company they're promoting, and would they still promote that company with the bad reputation they have? And if they do, then I got no respect for that famous person either, because he's okay with seniors being ripped off. I'm not. Period. So, Austin, here's my advice. Do you have those medals now?
1: No, we went to a gold dealer here in Palm Springs and sold them.
0: Okay. Okay.
1: We lost $176,000. Now, I want, can you not cut me off this time? We went through all that you just said. We investigated. We did all those things. When the original order came with the gold and silver, it came with a contract that was not signed on anywhere on it. And the interest rate that they said they were implying was not on the original contract. We went through all that. We've gone through the government. We've had the Better Business Bureau involved. It's under investigation now, and all we get is nothing.
0: Okay, so let me share.
1: $176,000.
0: I understand. So let me share something with you. I have an announcement to make, and I'm glad you're on this call. This week, I found out one of the largest gold companies in the country, located in Los Angeles, in Southern California, is being investigated right now by the FTC and the CFTC. They're being investigated right now for charging more than they disclose to the customer. It's one of the most popular gold companies that's currently under investigation. Another large one had their rating completely pulled from the Better Business Bureau because of the amount of complaints the Better Business Bureau was getting. And these are two companies who have been around forever. That's the point I'm making, is the business practices by which these companies operate disgust me, because they're going after seniors' money. Now, here's what I'm going to tell you. You said you did all that. When you went to the Better Business Bureau, did you go to the Better Business Bureau to check this company out before you bought from them?
1: Yes. And we also investigated, went online for complaints. We did all the things you have mentioned.
0: So here's my question then. If you went online, did they have complaints?
1: It's not covering us now.
0: I didn't hear you. Say that again.
1: Could reach, as far as we could investigate, they were not. They were, like you say, and I believe it is the company that is being investigated, because I am making sure it's being investigated. Is there a current investigation as we speak?
0: Good.
1: But they can only go so fast and so much.
0: That's right.
1: We will never see that money again.
0: Well,
1: I want to let you know that the people that work at these companies, they get shut down and they wait long enough to turn around, change their name, and open up as another reputable gold dealer.
0: Yeah. So that's a good point. I don't agree that you may not see your money. That comment I don't agree with, because if the investigation goes the way it should go, they're going to have to make some type of restitution to you people. And if they don't, or the investigation doesn't go that way, shame on the government for not doing their job. Shame on them. But it is very important that when people buy gold and silver and they put it in their IRA or they use cash to buy precious metals, you said something that about the contract came to you unsigned. If the contract is not signed by you, or the contract is not, you know, issued by them, you don't buy from them. And if in that contract it does not have their buyback policy, and it doesn't have their some companies mark up quite a bit. If it doesn't have their markup, don't buy from them. What I love about Golden Crest Metals, very simple. Very simple business practice. Buy wholesale, sell retail, that's it. Love that. Love that. And their buyback is in their contract, in their agreement. So there's no verbal he said, she said. There's none of that. So I am disgusted this happened to you, Austin. And my telephone screener has your number. Came it up on the caller ID. And you'll be hearing from me this week. I'm going to see what I can do to go out of my way to help you. Okay?
1: Yeah, I have one more moment.
0: Go ahead, Austin.
1: Just one more thing. We were cautious, very cautious. The problem is my other half, who is turning 90 in August, is the person who is being in charge of this, and I was leaving it in charge of him. You can't do that, women. Watch everything that's going on, because they did every communication was done over the phone. There was no email. There were no texts involved in any of the conversations of point of sale.
0: And you bring up a great point. And I'm gonna have to disconnect you because I have a show to finish. But you bring up a great point. When I get on the phone to help people move retirement accounts or cash from the bank or their retirement accounts into gold, I love talking to both husband and wife. I want them both on the call with me. Number one, each one's got different questions. I want them both on board. Even though the husband may say, well, it's my IRA, not hers. I understand that, but you do have to live with her. You don't want to sleep on the couch. I stress that when people call me to move retirement accounts, I really want, if you're married, I want both of you on the call with me. I want to educate both, not just one. So, Austin, I agree with you 100%. Thank you for that. All right, the number to get me live, 888-961-0222. 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When you answer the two questions, you'll see how good looking I am. I am the Brad Pitt of precious metals. It has already been determined. I have been voted. Listen to this, ladies and gentlemen, on a side note. I have been voted the best-looking precious metals guy in the country. 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I'm Kenny Michaels. This is Striking Gold. Thank you for making us a part of your day. God bless. We'll see you next week. Bye-bye.

0: reopened the Strait of Hormuz. China is a major buyer of Iranian oil and insists it would like to see the war come to an end, even though the U.S. is accusing Chinese firms of aiding Iran's military. House Secretary of, Defense Secretary Pete Hegseth faced House hearings today. During those Appropriations Subcommittee hearings, he was questioned about the alleged depletion of U.S. war stockpiles over the war in Iran. He pushed back and said it's simply not true that the administration has a plan to keep the U.S. strong moving forward. Prosecutors have filed criminal charges against the operator of the ship that crashed into Baltimore's Francis Scott Key Bridge, leading to the deaths of six workers back in 2024. This is SRN News.
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8: Now, before the break, I talked a bit about turning to AI for investment advice. And I started off saying basically gave a pretty generic portfolio breakdown using, you know, index ETFs, but it ignored certain directions. And so it shows you that you have to double check its work, like most AI output. Now, that's not really an issue, except for when you have it help you with adjusting to headlines, for example. What about asking it to navigate the war in Iran? What should you do? Well, first off, it suggested trimming international stocks and adding what's called a hedge sleeve. And that sounds great in practice, but it was the same advice that was given when asking help to deal with potential government shutdown back in the fall. And it suggested using options at a time when a professional would tell you probably not, after the market had already moved, when options were already expensive. And the advice was similar when the trade war happened last year. Back then, it also said

0: should buy defensive stocks like Lockheed Martin. Thought that would outperform. Well, since then, Lockheed Martin was up 5.5% and S&P was up about 8%. So it lagged the overall market. And then it asked about leveraged ETFs and it gave your boilerplate warning about how they're dangerous, laid out the risks. But then it said that it would identify ETFs that might make sense in the right situation. And then it identified three and asked if it wanted to help you figure out which ones to use despite the warnings. And the biggest issue, I think, with all AI in a lot of capacities, when you're trying to get advice, is that a lot of times it will tell you what you want to hear. It will confirm your bias. It won't be that true sounding board that will keep you away from harm. So that's a clear indication that AI is good for helping you understand concepts, helping you explain things in the market like what a leveraged ETF is. But when it comes to the brass tacks of actually putting money to work, not really a great tool. And that's confirmed by another set of studies around running actual strategies. There have been multiple attempts at this. Alpha Arena, which is a tech startup, pitted 8 major frontier systems against each other, like Anthropic's Claude, Google's Gemini, OpenAI, ChatGPT, Elon Musk's Grok, and 4 others. Gave them $10,000. As a whole, portfolio lost money. Only 6 of the 32, so it allowed them to run each of the 8 to run 4 times. Only 6 times of the 32 did they actually make money. Pretty crazy, right? So clearly they're not set up to run real money. You need a human. Now, LLMs are good for something like doing research, finding and employing the correct tools to use. But often, if they're left to their own devices, they trade too much, incorrectly size their positions. And they mistime their trades as well. So this is the clear takeaway right now. Now, this could change. But like most things in the world in AI, it's all about them being great tools to help, to augment some work that you would have to do. That might take a lot longer. But it still takes a human being to parse through it and actually find the real value. AI will not do it on its own. It's just an assistant. Now let's go answer a voicemail question next.
1: I have a question about Devon Energy, ticker symbol D as in Dr., V as in Victor, N as in Nancy. I do have a small position and not sure if it's a good entry point and the fundamentals are strong. If you can give me your expert opinion, that would be great. Thank you once again. I will listen your answer on the podcast. Thanks. Bye-bye.
0: All right, looking at Devon Energy, DVN is the symbol. Earnings this year are supposed to be up 39% to $5.46 and then be flat next year. It's in an uptrend like most oil stocks. It's pulled back recently, and to me, this is an entry point if you're trying to add oil in general. And And Devon Energy is a very strong quality shale name. It operates in the Delaware Basin, Eagle Ford Shale, Barnett Shale regions. Produces oil and natural gas. $54 billion market cap, very little debt, like that. And once again, earnings are expected to continue to rise. But a lot of this does have to do, at least in the short term, of what happens in the Middle East. I'm in the belief, and you saw another headline today, that this is going to continue to drag until there's a real break. Talking about oil at 150 or higher, that's probably where the economy truly can't handle it. Right now, it's a nuisance, it's an annoyance, it's a drag a bit on consumer spending, but most of the consumer spending comes from the top 20-30% of the wage earners anyway, who can afford another $100-$150 a month in, to fill up their tank. So it matters, but it doesn't matter as much as most people think. And so that could be a break. It could be another supply chain break, something around helium or aluminum or copper or urea that goes into fertilizer. These are all potential breakpoints where, okay, I think of it like COVID. Remember COVID? People were talking about it. Things were kind of bad in China, but nobody really thought it would hit the United States, or, you know, the market was kind of whistling past the graveyard on that. And then Tom Hanks got COVID, Rudy Gobert, the NBA got COVID, so they shut down the NBA, and then it kind of snowballed from there. And the world kind of shut down, right? I'm not saying the world's going to shut down, I'm just saying there's going to be a wake-up call that's going to push the United States into a more conciliatory posture where they're likely to give in to some degree. It's pretty clear that the IRGC and the current Iranian government, they're pretty dug in. This is the most bargaining power they've had in decades. They're taking over the undersea cables and kind of holding them hostage. When I say that, the undersea internet cables that connects Europe to Asia, etc. Which to me is in some ways a bigger bargaining chip than closing the Straits of Hormuz. But it's clear that it's unlikely to resolve, I think, in a time frame that the market is kind of pricing in. So in that case, I do think oil prices and energy companies continue to go up. So I would probably be a buyer of Devon on this pullback. Now, my main focus point is about this hot market and kind of connects to what we just talked about. You know, stocks are pushing higher. We know that, but it's very narrow. Tomorrow we get CPI. March CPI came in at 0.9% month over month, the largest increase since June of 2022. Annualized inflation up to 3.3% will likely go higher once we get the April numbers. But despite that, despite what's going on in the Middle East, momentum in the markets is still strong. But are we at a point where enough investors are offsides? You could certainly argue it both ways. The bullish view is earnings are good. Earnings have been very good. Q1 earnings are coming in very strong. Companies beating expectations across sectors. So even though the ISM Manufacturing Prices Index is at the highest level since April 2022, because of tariffs, because of energy cost pass-through, all of that, it's not hurting profits. In fact, profit guidance is at the highest level it's been all year. But then there are the concerns like inflation, private credit issues, job displacement fears around AI. So is the earnings growth strong enough to overwhelm these risks? Or are investors getting too comfortable? That is the big question. So let's talk about it. Gasoline prices are up 21% since March. The broader energy index is up 10.9%. This is part of the CPI calculation. If you strip out food and energy, it rose 0.2%. Only 2.6% year over year. Not bad. But we know eventually that will feed through to services, it will feed through to physical goods, and so inflation is headed higher. We know that will squeeze the consumer, but most importantly for markets, it has to do with the Fed. Right now, there's about an even chance that they'll raise or lower rates now in year end. We know Scott Bessent is going to be pushed by the president to cut rates. And you have one Fed member that is aggressively trying to cut rates, Stephen Mayer. He was one of the dissenters in the latest FOMC meeting, but three of the four actually said, no, we should not have an easing bias. We should have a neutral bias. And if you start with a neutral bias and you see inflation accelerating, what are you going to likely move to? A more hawkish bias? Probably. And so to me, that is the real question. What is this battle going to look like? Because what you see here is if the Fed does nothing and rates rise, if inflation rises, which it is, and rates stay roughly the same, you now have deeper and deeper negative real yields. If the Fed's at 3.5 to 3.75 and the inflation surges to 4.5%, guess what you have? You have negative real yields. And when you have negative real yields, what do investors do? They go and chase higher yields. They go and buy equities. They go and buy corporate bonds. They go and buy risk assets. But do we get to a point where we get a 4.5% inflation print or maybe a 5% inflation print? Does that precipitate a more hawkish Fed? No matter what Stephen Marin says, no matter what Kevin Warsh says, but the other Fed members say, no, we can't sit here and watch inflation spiral higher. We need to hike rates. To me, that is the biggest risk in markets right now. That would turn this positive sentiment on its head. Where financial conditions would tighten to a degree where you're no longer seeing continued grinding to new highs and V bottoms. What you get is something more similar to 2022. Remember then? That's where the Fed aggressively hiked rates to reduce inflation. That is the biggest risk in markets right now. So despite the market being hot, you have to watch out for that. That's where you could see a market pivot. Until then, hey, probably new highs and continued V bottoms.
2: I'm Dan Loney with Your Money Now. Wall Street stocks are mixed after a hotter-than-expected inflation report today. The Dow Industrial's up slightly. The Nasdaq is down more than 300 points. Inside of that inflation report showed the rate of inflation up 3.8% is the fact that the real average hourly earnings are down 0.3% year over year. And that means that negative wages are settling into the economy and that people's living standards are in decline. A report by the Financial Times said that Nelson Peltz's Triumph Fund Management may be looking to take over fast food chain Wendy's and take the company private. Shares of Wendy's are up 17% today. The average age of someone defaulting on a student loan is nearly 40 years of age, according to new data by the Federal Reserve Bank of New York. Borrowers age 50 and older now are at a higher risk of default than younger borrowers. An estimated 3.5 million people defaulted on a student loan between October and March. That's your money now.
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11: Hi, this is Dan from Walnut Creek. Thanks for taking my call. I had a question about TJ Maxx. Stock symbol TJX. Return on equity looks really good, but its forward PE is still pretty high, close to 30, and its free cash flow compared to its total outstanding debt, it's the debt is like about almost three times as much. And it's been on a downtrend lately. I was curious to know what your thoughts are on this stock. Thanks very much. Bye.
0: Looking at TJX, a name that we do own for clients in one of our strategies. We've owned it for a while. It has had a bit of a pullback as of late, peaked around 165 or so, now we're at 148. So not a dramatic pullback, but for a name that tends to consistently grind higher, that is it's notable, shall we say. Now they have about $5 billion in free cash flow. On a market cap of, where are we? $170 billion. It's not a huge free cash flow yield, but consistent. Return on equity, 60%. Return on invested capital, 25%. Both very, very good numbers. Very little debt on its balance sheet. And it's a serial buyer back of shares. Is that how you say it? 10 years ago, it had 1.3 billion shares outstanding. Now it has about 1.1 billion shares outstanding. So the more it goes down, actually, you know, the better it is. The more shares they can buy. Now, does this need potentially a broader pullback into the low 130s? I think maybe this reset sentiment. I think that would be fine. But it's always going to trade at a bit of a premium because it's just a consistent performer. Through good and bad economies, they do well. And in a K-shaped economy, they do even better. Why? Because this is for the lower-end consumer, the bargain hunter. They buy excess inventory from the big guys, and they sell it for cheap. They've been doing that for years, and they know how to make good money out of it. And so, yeah, we would buy it. Is there some more weakness in the near term? Potentially, but we'd be a buyer in any weakness. Let's talk about free cash flow. Mainly big tech's free cash flow. And their CapEx, $725 billion in AI investment over the past number of years. That is starting to strain some of their finances. Talking about Amazon, Alphabet, Microsoft, and Meta mainly. Free cash flow are expected to fall to roughly $4 billion in the third quarter for all four of those names combined, down from $45 billion in each quarter since the COVID-19 pandemic started 6 years ago. Their full-year free cash flow guidance is at its lowest level since 2014, when their revenues were about a seventh of the current size. These companies are rapidly transforming from a very asset-light business to a very asset-intensive business, where they are the world's biggest investor in physical infrastructure. Why is this important? Because free cash flow tends to be a good measure of how much money these companies have left over to do things like service debt or return capital to shareholders through dividends or stock buybacks. And for years, they had a ton of cash. Like I said, $45 billion that they were mainly taking and buying back shares. Why? Because most of them have good balance sheets. They don't really have much debt. But now Amazon is expected to spend more cash than it generates this year. Meta will burn cash in the second half, as will Microsoft in at least one quarter. Now, Alphabet's full-year free cash flow is expected to be positive, but to the lowest level in more than a decade. So what you're seeing here is these companies, and that's one of the reasons why earnings are going up, because they're opening up their balance sheet. They're opening up their spending to the rest of the economy as opposed to just buying back shares. So it's a boost to the overall economy. It's a boost to the companies that are helping with the AI data center infrastructure build out. They're catching up the demand. The question is how sustainable it is for them and the rest of the market, frankly. We'll continue to watch that and see how their free cash flow evolves and their spending, most importantly, will evolve. 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
16: Breaking news at Town Hall. I'm Bob Agnew in Washington. President Trump now on his way to China for a meeting with President Xi Jinping.
17: President Donald Trump travels to Beijing this week, marking the first visit to China by a U.S. president in nearly a decade, the last one by Trump. As Trump and Chinese President Xi Jinping get ready to meet, both countries said that the relationship has been relatively stable, and they want to keep it that way. But there are still some issues unresolved. For example, trade tensions persist. And although it's possible there's going to be an extended truce, some experts think that the broader conflict is far from over.
16: And that is correspondent Edward Castillo reporting. The U.S. announcing that the United Arab Emirates received military help from Israel to help protect from Iran.
18: We've also heard from the U.S. ambassador to Israel, Mike Huckabee, the former Arkansas governor, who says that Israel deployed troops as well as Iron Dome batteries to the United Arab Emirates during the Iran war. This is the first public acknowledgement of Israeli forces deploying here in the UAE since 2020, when the UAE first had that diplomatic recognition deal with Israel. Now, Israel and the United Arab Emirates didn't acknowledge this, but the fact that it has come out from the U.S. ambassador in Tel Aviv at an event today suggests that this was a wink and a nod, sort of an authorized leak from both sides on that.
16: And that is correspondent John Gambrill reporting. The Senate has confirmed President Trump's nominee to chair the Federal Reserve. Here's Bernie Bennett.
19: The Senate confirmed Kevin Warsh's nomination to a 14-year term on the Federal Reserve Board of Governors on Tuesday, teeing up a final vote to make the ally of President Donald Trump the central bank's next chair. The 51-45 vote was largely along party lines, with Senator John Fetterman of Pennsylvania, the only Democrat to vote in favor of Warsh, a former Fed governor and Wall Street banker. Warsh's nomination to be the central bank's chair for a four-year term requires a separate Senate vote, which is expected as soon as Wednesday. Bernie Bennett, Washington.
16: More at townhall.com.
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16: Even as Ukraine seeks millions and millions of dollars in foreign aid to help with this war against Russia, there's word now that Ukraine's President Vladimir Zelensky's former chief of staff has been named as a suspect in a money laundering scheme.
22: Two national agencies fighting corruption in Ukraine have named Ukrainian President Volodymyr Zelensky's former chief of staff as an official suspect in a major graft investigation. Andriy Yermak is suspected in an alleged $10.5 million money laundering scheme, the agencies announced on Monday. He was the country's lead negotiator in talks with the US and left during the scandal that has threatened Zelensky's government. Meanwhile, Zelensky has met with the CEO of Palantir Technologies, part of Ukraine's growing cooperation with the US defense sector, as a three-day U.S. brokered ceasefire that decreased the fighting but failed to stop it altogether ended Monday. I'm Charles Ledesma.
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3: I'm Liz Claman, and this is the Fox Business Report. Stocks are falling in afternoon trading with the tech-heavy Nasdaq tumbling as tech stocks retreat and as inflation picked up faster than expected in April. Investors are also concerned over the stalemate between the U.S. and Iran. Consumer prices climbed more than expected in April, hitting the highest level in 3 years as the Iranian war delivered higher gas prices. The consumer price index rising 0.6% on a monthly basis, up 0.4% for core CPI excluding food and energy. CPI for the year ending in April rising 3.8%, up 2.8% for core CPI. And the Senate has confirmed Kevin Warsh to the Fed's Board of Governors, putting him on track to become Fed Chair after Jerome Powell's term ends on Friday. Oil prices are spiking with West Texas Intermediate crude at over $101 a barrel. That's your Fox Business Report. I'm Hillary Barsky, invested in you.
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And welcome back here to the second half of today's Best Stocks Now show. A little downdraft going on with really nothing happening constructive in the Middle East towards peace talks with Iran. And that's driving oil up over $100 per barrel.

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1: For the Wall Street Business Report, I'm Bob Agnew. U.S. consumer prices climbed sharply again last month.
2: The Labor Department reported Tuesday that its consumer price index rose 3.8% from April 2025. On a month-to-month basis, April prices were up 0.6% from March, as gasoline prices rose 5.4%. Excluding volatile food and energy costs, so-called consumer core prices were up 0.4% last month from March, and 2.8% from April of 2025, relatively modest readings that suggest the energy price burst isn't yet spilling over much into other prices. Bernie Bennett in Washington.
1: 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The ultra-fast Amazon Now service first launched in India in June of last year. At the close on Wall Street, it was a mixed bag. The Dow Jones Industrial Average picked up 56 points. The NASDAQ down 185. For the Wall Street Business...
3: I'm Susan Lee, and this is the Fox Business Report.
4: Stocks finishing mixed with a tech-heavy NASDAQ falling as the AI trade retreats and inflation picked up faster than expected in April. Investors are also concerned over the stalemate between the U.S. and Iran. In the meantime, oil prices continue to gush with West Texas Intermediate crude settling at around $102 a barrel. The Dow up 56 points, the NASDAQ lower by 186, S&P 500 down 12. And consumer prices climbing in April and notching their highest levels in 3 years as the Iranian war delivered higher gas prices. CPI for the year ending in April rose 3.8% and up 2.8% for core CPI on an annual basis. Tech was the worst performing sector. The Magnificent Seven big cap tech stocks were mostly lower, led by Tesla and Amazon. However, Apple and Nvidia hit all-time highs. That's your Fox Business Report. I'm Hillary Barsky. Invested in you.
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8: 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Dan Loney with Your Money Now. The war in Iran has cost the United States approximately $29 billion so far. Jules Hurst, the Pentagon's acting comptroller, told a House Appropriations Subcommittee that operational costs, along with equipment repair and replacement, has helped add $4 billion to the total in the last 2 weeks. Hurst added that the cost could continue to evolve. The United States Senate has confirmed Kevin Warsh to a 14-year term as Fed governor, an important step towards becoming chair of the central bank. The vote for Warsh becoming Fed chair could be approved as soon as Wednesday. Current chair Jerome Powell sees his term end on Friday. United Airlines flight attendants ratified a new 5-year labor agreement when we'll see cabin crews get raises for the first time in nearly 6 years. The deal will see 31% average pay raises and other improvements. Mixed results for Wall Street today. Dow Industrial Average up 56 points at 49,760. NASDAQ lost 186. S&P 500 fell 12. That's Your Money Now.
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